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12: Here is your updated News Channel 20 Storm Team forecast. Mainly cloudy tonight with a slight chance for showers. Lows around 58. East winds around 5 miles per hour. High temperatures reach up to 76. Tomorrow, partly cloudy skies. Lows around 53. Tomorrow night, mainly clear skies. I'm meteorologist Kara Foster on 98.7 WNNS. 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
6: Here is your updated News Channel 20 Storm Team forecast. Mainly cloudy skies expected tonight with lows around 58. Winds out of the east around 5 miles per hour. Daytime highs approaching 76. Tomorrow, sunshine mixed with clouds at times. Mainly clear skies. Tomorrow night, lows level off around 53. I'm meteorologist Carol Foster on 98.7 WNNS. 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
8: Here is your updated News Channel 20 Storm Team forecast. Mainly cloudy skies expected tonight with lows around 58. Winds out of the east around 5 miles per hour. Daytime highs approaching 76. Tomorrow, sunshine mixed with clouds at times. Mainly clear skies. Tomorrow night, lows level off around 53. I'm meteorologist Carol Foster on 98.7 WNNS. Currently, it's 65 degrees.

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2: Here's your updated News Channel 20 Storm Team forecast. Mainly cloudy skies tonight, lows around 58. Winds out of the east, around 5 miles per hour. Partly cloudy skies tomorrow, high temperatures reach up to 76. Mainly clear skies tomorrow night, lows dip down to about 53. I'm meteorologist Laura Lockwood on 98.7 WNNS. Right now, 64.

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4: Here's your updated News Channel 20 Storm Team forecast. Lows dip down to about 58 overnight under mainly cloudy skies. Winds out of the east around 5 miles per hour. Sunshine mixed with clouds at times. Sunday, high temperatures reach up to 76. Mainly clear skies. Sunday night, lows dip down to about 53. I'm meteorologist Laura Lockwood on 98.7 WNNS. 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

0: 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Springfield weather.
1: Here's your updated News Channel 20 Storm Team forecast. Lows dip down to about 58 overnight under mainly cloudy skies. Winds out of the east around 5 miles per hour. Sunshine mixed with clouds at times. Sunday, high temperatures reach up to 76. Mainly clear skies. Sunday night, lows dip down to about 53. I'm meteorologist Laura Lockwood on 98.7 WNNS. 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
3: Here's your updated News Channel 20 Storm Team forecast. Lows dip down to about 58 overnight under mainly cloudy skies. Winds out of the east around 5 miles per hour. Sunshine mixed with clouds at times. Sunday, high temperatures reach up to 76. Mainly clear skies. Sunday night, lows dip down to about 53. I'm meteorologist Laura Lockwood on 98.7 WNNS. 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

hate to give the satisfaction asking how you're doing now. How's the castle built of people you pretend to care about? Just what you wanted. Look at you, cool guy, you got it. I see the parties and diamonds sometimes when I close my eyes. 6 months of torture you sold to some forbidden paradise. I loved you truly. You gotta laugh at the stupid.

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Join in the conversation on the morning routine with Rocky and Lacey. 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
4: Here's your updated News Channel 20 Storm Team forecast. Mainly cloudy skies overnight with a low of 58. Easterly winds around 5 miles per hour. Mainly cloudy again Sunday. Highs level off around 76. Lows level off around 53. Sunday night, partly cloudy skies. I'm meteorologist Laura Lockwood on 98.7 WNNS. Right now, 62.

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1: Here's your updated News Channel 20 storm team forecast. Mainly cloudy overnight, lows around 57. East winds around 5 miles per hour. High temperatures reach up to 76. Sunday, mainly cloudy skies expected. Lows level off around 52. Sunday night, mainly clear. I'm meteorologist Laura Lockwood on 98.7 WNNS. Currently, it's 61 degrees.

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And this town's lost its faith. Our colors will fade eventually. 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
1: Here's your updated News Channel 20 storm team forecast. Mainly cloudy overnight, lows around 57. East winds around 5 miles per hour. High temperatures reach up to 76. Sunday, mainly cloudy skies expected. Lows level off around 52. Sunday night, mainly clear. I'm meteorologist Laura Lockwood on 98.7 WNNS. Currently, it's 60 degrees.

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Here's your updated News Channel 20 Storm Team forecast. Mainly cloudy skies expected today, with daytime highs approaching 76. Winds out of the northeast, around 5 miles per hour. 52 tonight. Bright sunshine expected tomorrow, daytime highs approaching 78. I'm meteorologist Laura Lockwood on 98.7 WNNS. Currently 60.

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Okay, kids, here's a scary story. Once there was a homeowner who had a leaky pipe. Then one day, the pipe burst. So he called a plumber and got voicemail. And when the plumber finally called back, he couldn't help the homeowner for 3 days. And then an alligator came out of the pipe. So the moral of the story is, call Easter Day Plumbing. A real person will answer the phone. And do you know what day your smart Easter Day plumber will come to your house? Not until today. That's right, kids. Same day service. Isn't that a happy ending? Okay, into the sleeping bags with you. Tommy, take the s'mores out of your pocket. No, Cindy, you can't keep the raccoon.

0: 26 is coming to the Jacksonville American Legion this Saturday. 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
1: Welcome into another edition of Talk of the Town. I am your host, Mike Winmacher. Appreciate you stopping by. This week, we have a couple of conversations, one from AM Springfield, one from PM Springfield. The AM Springfield conversation will be Sam Madoni and the crew talking with Ward 1 Alderman Jeff Cox about a variety of different topics. The PM Springfield conversation will be with Scott Reeder of the Illinois Times. It kind of focuses more on the Illinois governor's race for the election coming up, Election Day in November. So we'll begin with the conversation AM Springfield had with Ward 1 Alderman Jeff Cox.
2: Alderman Cox, good morning to you. How are you?
3: Hey, I'm doing well. Thanks. Thanks for having me in.
2: My pleasure. Remind everybody, what you're an attorney. What do you do? What's the regular job besides being the alderman?
3: Well, actually, I was working as the chief compliance officer for a multi-state operating cannabis company. But I have recently opened my own practice.
2: Oh, good.
3: Yeah, so I've kind of stepped away from the cannabis industry and opened my own law practice.
2: Or is it, would you have an office yet?
3: I do. Yeah, I'm in the new Beatty Business Commons, the old Beatty Televisual building on Wabash.
2: Wabash.
3: Yeah. So I've got the office painted and new carpet down and diplomas on the wall. So, yeah.
2: What type of law? What are you going to specialize in?
3: Well, I like to consider myself a general practitioner.
2: Okay.
3: Criminal DUI defense, traffic defense, wills, trust estates, that kind of thing.
2: Has the cannabis business changed dramatically since you've been involved?
3: Oh, man, yeah. It's I came in 2016 when just medical. I was at the Department of Ag, and I was the regulator for all the cannabis, the cultivators. Cultivators, processors, transporters, all were under that umbrella. And then I was part of the process of helping write the statutes and what have you and the rules for the adult use program that came in. And in 2020, right after COVID hit, is when I left for the private sector.
2: Why did you decide to seek the aldermanic post when it became available?
3: Well, to say I sought it out would be not necessarily true. I was recruited. I had I had some folks come to me that live in the ward and said, "Hey, Jeff, we think you'd be good at it." At first, I was really pushing it away because I've got two kids. Well, three kids, I guess. I just had my my third child, and she was about a year old at that time, and I just didn't think I had the time. But then I had more and more people asking me to do it, and had the discussion with my wife, of course, God bless her, and made sure that she was the first one to approve this, and so then it took over in February of 25, and but it's been great. It's been a fun job.
2: As an attorney, a fellow attorney, you probably even have a special appreciation for corporation counsel Murdoch and the things he goes through and the challenges he faces and things that are said about him or to him or whatever.
3: Oh, Greg has a tough job. He's got a lot on his plate. He's understaffed. It's not a glamorous job by any means, you know, to be corporation counsel. He's got a lot of headaches, but he does a fantastic job for us. He really does. Incredibly responsive. His staff's great. I sympathize for him or with him.
2: What is the salary for an alderman?
3: It's about $15,000 a year, maybe $16,000.
2: Assuming you weren't there, and even if you were, if they ever voted an increase, you think it should be increased?
3: Yeah, you know, it's my understanding that they set this salary years and years ago that was supposed to match like the maximum you could take without affecting Social Security. For retired folks, and those numbers have changed. So I think we're underpaid if you were to use those standards.
2: Do you think there are people who won't run because they don't want to go through what you folks go through, and you go through a lot, both constituents and public meetings and so on?
3: Oh, yeah.
2: Do you think there are people who just will say, hey, it's not worth it?
3: Absolutely. Yeah, I think that is, for the pay, which is not much. You don't do it for the money, though. You do it because you want to serve the public. And everybody on council likes to go shake hands. We like to be social. So you do it for those reasons, and to help the community. But yeah, I mean, as far as some of the headaches we do put up with, yeah, it's not a lot of fun every day. But overall, yeah, it's pretty cool.
2: I hear aldermen all the time, not so much county board members, aldermen all the time saying, my constituents. Sometimes that relates to four people, you know, calling. Are you overwhelmed, or do you receive a lot of calls, or is there any issue that moves the needle where you are going to get a big response from your members of your ward, your voters, your constituents?
3: Well, I mean, I get...
2: What's the number one thing you get called about? Public works related?
3: Public works related stuff, roads, branches, trees, lawn waste. I get a lot of that stuff. I get a lot of calls about the Toronto Road intersection area up there by the interstate.
2: What can you tell us about that?
3: Well, we got some stuff going. I can't go into great detail because I don't want to screw up these guys in their contracts.
2: I'm sorry. I'm talking about the construction part out there and what's going on Toronto Road and the extension of MacArthur and so on.
3: Well, that's technically not Ward 1.
2: I know. I'm
3: happy to discuss it. But,
2: right.
3: And that was a big thing when they had to shut down Woodside there between the interstate and the railroad tracks. They had to shut down a big chunk of that. The county did their best to get word out, but I threw a thing out on Facebook saying, hey, this is what's happening. And I had like some crazy number, like 200,000 views on this thing or something. It was bizarre. But a lot of people reached out and said, hey, thanks for telling me, because I didn't know this was happening and I didn't know when it was going to reopen and what have you. And so I think people really appreciate the communication about that type of thing. And then, you know, that project's where they're going to shut roads down again sometime.
2: Absolutely.
3: Because it's a big, big project. But I think we've got another, two or three years before it's going to be completed. So, and then the extension from the MacArthur extension, I'm excited for that because it's going to be a lot easier for me to get to work. That's supposed to be done, I think, spring of 27, if I'm correct on that.
2: Public Works, where does the jurisdiction, who differentiate, if you will, between Public Works and Lake Services?
3: I wish I could. No, because it is really confusing.
2: Yes, sure it is.
3: Some roads are controlled by Public Works. Some are controlled by Lake Services. Most of the lanes, so like Virginia Lane and Oak Lane, Pickering Lane, you know, those little lanes that shoot off of East Lake or West Lake Shore Drive, those are all, for the most part, controlled by Lake Services, and they do most of the maintenance on that on those areas. And then they get all the Lake Services will still also do the branch pickup along East and West Lakeshore Drive. And then they also, Lake Services handles things over in, say, Lake Point and North Lakeshore Subdivision, Hyde Park, some of those areas. And it does get confusing as to who's in charge of what over there. But they all work really, really well together.
2: The Lake or CWLP has their own security department, right? I mean, they have their own officers. That is not part of Springfield PD, am I correct?
3: That's correct, yes.
2: So it's a whole separate group of security officials who patrol the lake and things like that and around the lake
3: They have boats for the summertime that they're out there. I don't see them driving around. I don't really know if they have squads, but we have some great NPOs with SPD. Joe and Joe, I've got Joe Vos and Joe Bridges, and they do great job, very responsive, to Mr. Kelly's point, when we have speeding issues, you know, I can call those guys, Sergeant Romans as well, and say, hey, we've got some speed problems going on. Can you help me out? And they'll put some police officers out there. They'll run speed tests for us to see how fast people really are going. Because it's easy to stand in your front yard and see a car go whizzing by and think it's doing 100 miles an hour and it's only doing 37, you know. So those guys help us out a lot with that.
2: How do you manage to keep your cool when some people addressing the council, especially during the public input, are not necessarily the most respectful in the world and they sometimes get very personal and so on and so forth? How are you able to handle that? I know sometimes you excuse yourself, but sometimes you stay depending upon your decision at the time. How do you handle that?
3: A lot of deep breaths.
2: Really?
3: Here's the thing. They have the right to come in.
2: Sure.
3: They have the right to air their grievances, and that's totally fine, and I respect that 100%. When it gets personal, that gets aggravating. And I've not been the target of most of those attacks, but I see my colleagues get attacked, and that it just kind of hurts a little bit. But I feel like it's gotten better the last couple months. I think people are starting to calm down a little bit maybe and understand that, you know, screaming at us doesn't help. Talk to us and we can work with you. But, you know, you get more flies with honey than you do vinegar, right? So
2: let's talk about some business development. And let's talk in particular Toronto Road and I-55. What's going on? There are some vacant buildings, but there are some things that maybe you can share with us. Are you optimistic about that particular area?
3: I am optimistic about that area right now. I feel like we are kind of on the cusp of some really cool things happening over there. I can't go into great detail because I don't want to jinx these folks. But the Baymont Inn, for example, it's the hotel just north of the intersection there, by the frontage road, by the Cracker Barrel. Not looking great right now. It's not open.
2: It's not open. Wow.
3: There's been a process. There was some construction done. Then there was a change of ownership. The change of ownership is a good thing. Again, I can't go into great detail because I don't think they've signed contracts yet. But it's looking positive that that's going to be a hotel again.
2: Really?
3: And fairly soon. So,
2: what about back toward the intersection that's out there? A couple of vacant. I've always thought somebody would jump on that Hardee's property, and that is not. That one surprises me. I thought, you talk great location for something.
3: Yeah.
2: And I don't know if what's happened. I don't know who owns the property, if they're asking too much, whatever. Boy, that seems like great location.
3: You would think, right? 24 years it's been sitting there empty. 24 years.
2: Come on. That Hardee's has been empty for 24 years?
3: Yeah. Crazy, right?
2: Yes.
3: Barely a window left in it. But I'm also hearing some really good rumors. Again, I got to be real careful.
2: Sure.
3: That might be changing soon, too. And if it goes the way I hope it goes, man, it's going to be really, really cool. So there's some work being done in the background by those owners and those real estate companies and what have you to try to make something happen there. And then right next door, we've got the old Hen House.
2: Yeah.
3: And that is under new ownership as well.
2: Is that open to yet or no?
3: Not open.
2: Okay.
3: We actually gave them a liquor license back in March.
2: All right.
3: And I made a call the other day to the new owner, and I said, hey, what's going on? And he said, look, we kind of took the summer off, money this, money that, you know, in which I understand. But he's hoping to turn it into a small, similar to what the Hen House was, you know, family restaurant where I can take my kids in there and feel safe and get a good normal plate of food, right? But I did peek through the windows the other day. I can tell they did a bunch of remodeling, and there's some tables in there and some tall top tables and chairs. And so it's coming. And then we got another one that's about to open up in the strip mall there with El Dorado and Snap Fitness.
2: Oh, yeah.
3: There's a place called AJ's 50-yard line that's going to be opening pretty soon. He actually wanted to be open, I think, in August, but some issues with contractors and what have you popped up. But it's going to be a restaurant and bar, I think is what he's calling it. It's not a sports bar. It's a restaurant and bar, but it's going to be a sports theme. Place where kids from UIS and Lincoln Land can go watch a game on TV, but I can sit there with my family at the same time and everybody can get along,
2: Ward 1 Alderman Jeff Cox is with us. Final question or two. You represent your ward, and I know every once in a while alder people tend to get a little parochial and only worry about their particular ward. How do you balance what is best for Ward 1 and then what is best for the entire city? And let's just use an example. Let's talk about downtown. What, as Ward 1 Alderman, you're a long way geographically from downtown Springfield. How do you relate to that, and why should that be? Or if it is a concern of yours, why?
3: Oh, yeah. I mean, I think downtown's a concern for everybody. We need a bright and popping downtown, and we're getting there. It's going to take some time. We've got our share of struggles down there right now with the hotel and what have you. But, you know, I talk to the folks that I do live around, the folks in my ward, and I say, what do you want to see downtown? They want to see more dining. They want to see more parking. They want to see whatever. And then, you know, I relay that to the other older persons. Or I relay that to the mayor. You know, we talk to guys like Ryan McCready with the Growth Alliance, you know, to try to figure out ways that we can start putting, whether it's money, time, tourism, whatever, you know, trying to get people down there. Simple things like the farmer's market. I remember when that was just a couple little tents, and now the farmer's market's huge. But just getting people down there and spending time down there, I think it makes a big difference.
2: Give me about a 1 minute synopsis. The landlord agreement, is that back on the table now? What's going on? I thought that was kind of resolved not too long ago. Is that another, that issue coming back based on what I heard a little bit last night?
3: Yeah, so the folks that are in favor of the landlord registration have petitioned to get on the ballot.
2: Okay.
3: And so they got those signatures. And we'll see what happens.
2: Is that simply an advisory referendum?
3: It's
2: an advisory referendum.
3: Correct, yeah. It would still
2: be up to the council to vote one way or another.
3: Yeah, it would basically make us or obligate us, however you want to look at it, to investigate it, to start holding public meetings, figure out, is it a good idea? What needs to be done if we're going to go that direction? You know, what standards are we going to hold them to? What are the fees going to be? Things like that.
2: Jeff Cox, thanks for coming in, man.
3: Hey, thank you guys. Appreciate it very much.
2: Thank you.
3: Have a great day.
4: That was Ward 1 Alderman Jeff Cox sitting down with Sam Madoni and the crew on AM Springfield. Really good conversation there, covering a wide variety of topics within Ward 1 and the Springfield community. Our second conversation comes from PM Springfield as Patrick Finkston, the host there, talks with the Illinois Times' Scott Reeder.
5: Our friend Scott Reeder from the Illinois Times joins us. Scott, how are you?
6: I'm doing well. How are you doing?
5: Aaron Del Mar posted a video on his Facebook page this weekend where he was at a gun event, and apparently one of the promotions was that you would have a fully automatic experience where basically a firm came in and gave people fully auto weapons to shoot, which is illegal under state law. And basically, we're told by the letter of the law, Del Mar committed a felony.
6: I can speak to it a little bit. And I am, you know, first thing I'll tell you is I'm a hunter. I am actually going out this weekend to fix up my blind before deer season. I plan on spending a lot of time sitting up there with a bow and with a gun this fall. I grew up on a farm. I carry guns. For the life of me, I don't understand how kooky the far right has become on this issue. I mean, and to be very honest, some folks on the far left have gotten kooky too on it. I mean, look, it's a tool. You know, there needs to be some reasonable regulation of anything in society. Cars need to get regulated. There's laws that regulate those. We've become nutty on this topic, and it's not like, you know, and I think most gun owners I know feel that way. I mean, you know, yeah, we don't want fully automatic weapons available to the public. I mean, that's spooky, you know, but that's my take on it. But it would strike me that if he's doing that as a campaign event, he's appealing to a very narrow segment of the population. And when you run for governor or lieutenant governor, you need to be appealing to a very broad segment of the population.
5: It just seems like it's unforced error after unforced error from these guys, right? And who's making the decisions over there? Because it's just it just seems like they are running. I mean, I've said this before, right? It appears that Bailey's running for governor of Southern Illinois, and Del Mar's already running his 2030 primary campaign.
6: My take on it is this is not about the current gubernatorial race. It's about who wants to be the next congressman from Southern Illinois. And yeah, Bailey is very much laying the groundwork for it. And I'll be honest with you, I think it's an absolutely insane approach. I mean, you know, I'm going to lose a statewide race so that maybe I can appeal to people in a congressional race a couple years down the road. I mean, it just doesn't, I don't get it. I mean, I've been covering politics for close to 40 years. It just strikes me as a really dumb approach. But he's running, if we were to look at just and the other thing was, he was posting on social media how far behind he is Pritzker, and then he had above there, within striking distance, and I'm like, dude, that ain't striking distance. That's soundly defeated distance. These are numbers campaigns don't normally advertise if they're that far behind.
5: Yeah, they've been trying to float this narrative that their internal polling has him down 8 points essentially, which isn't as bad of a blowout as it was in 2022. And I there are not a lot of independent polls out there, but what I'm hearing is that outside of Bailey's poll itself, nothing is showing that race is that close at all.
6: Well, okay. But let's presume that Bailey's poll numbers are correct and he's losing by 8 points. That's a drumming. That's soundly defeated. That is not encouraging. I mean, that's awful. I mean, and the fact that you feel the need to advertise that as good news ain't good news.
5: Scott Reeder of the Illinois Times joins us, 97.7, 970 WMAY. It's also, I mean, it feels like in the right situation, and certainly Trump, you know, in the White House doing all the goofy stuff that he's doing is not helping the already tarnished Republican brand in this state. And maybe Pritzker would be running a different race if he had a serious opponent, but it doesn't feel to me, and you know, I get the super partisans on both sides in my inbox, but the normal people out there, they're not in love with J.B. Pritzker, right? They're not clamoring for a third J.B. Pritzker term, and it feels like Republicans are, and maybe it wouldn't be a race. Maybe it just wouldn't be a race anyway, if, you know, no matter what, but it feels like there was a chance for Republicans to at least make it somewhat competitive. But who that would be, yes, is another question, I guess.
6: I would agree with you on that. I don't think that I think that Pritzker has certainly not tried to govern from the center. I mean, he's governed from the left. I have no doubt at all if Bailey was in, he'd be governing from the far right. So Illinois historically has been keenly drawn to centrist candidates. I think that a good centrist candidate could do well in Illinois. Now, could a good centrist candidate do well against an incumbent that's a multi-billionaire? I don't know. But, you know, I think it is really sad that the Republican Party can't find somebody more electable than Darren Bailey to run to lead the ballot. Even if you don't think you can win this race, get somebody who can at least draw some enthusiasm and help with lower ballot races. I mean, it's a bizarre thing. I just feel like the Illinois Republican Party is totally disheartened and lost its way in many ways. I mean, it's like they're focused so much on ideology that they've lost sight of the fact that they're supposed to win.
5: Scott Reeder, the county board last night approved a hotel motel tax increase all the way up to 17%, second highest in the state to start renovations on the BOS Center. It was kind of a weird flip flop in traditional politics when you see Republicans for the tax increase and Democrats against the tax increase. I think there are arguments to be made on both sides. Like I fully understand Steve McClure's point that the Wyndham has to be taken care of first. And I fully understand the county and the SMEA board side that the longer we wait for the legislature to get its act together, the more it's going to cost us to renovate the BOS Center. The politics behind this are just fascinating to me.
6: Well, it's really, in my mind, a division between the establishment party figures in both parties, basically the Springfield political establishment and the outsiders is where the division is. And I just feel like, you know, my take on this is very simple. Why do we tax cigarettes so heavily in Illinois? Because we don't want people to smoke more. Why do we tax alcohol? Because we don't want people to drink as much. Well, if you're going to raise the taxes on hotel rooms and motel rooms, maybe you want people to travel less. I don't think they're thinking that way, but that's the way it ultimately works out when you raise taxes on travel. I mean, when you increase the costs on it, you're going to have fewer tourists spending the night in town. I mean, that's just basic economics. I mean, the more it costs, the less people that will buy. And I think that there's something to be said for that logic. I mean, I understand we have to find a way to pay for this, but I also have to wonder, aren't we putting the cart a little bit before the horse? I mean, we got this great big tower sitting there that's almost the tallest building in Springfield after the Capitol. And it's an eyesore. I mean, it's not just some corner building that people are a little bit ashamed of. It's the most prominent building in town and after the Capitol. You got to do something with it. You have to wonder, you got to address this issue before you go with other things. So, yeah, I think there's some things to be concerned about there.
5: All right, Scott Rader, before we let you go, you know, you and I are both, you know, center right kind of guys, and we've both been, you know, pretty open with our criticism of, you know, who in the White House, but this Lake Ontario, Lake America thing, starting a trade war with our best friends to the north. The party that I used to belong to believed in free trade and having good trading partners. This is the most backward BS I've ever seen.
6: I think it's really bizarre as well. I did hear a good line the other day, in addition to, renaming Lake Ontario, Lake America, Donald Trump wants to rename the species of Canada geese. He wants to call them Donald Ducks.
5: Yeah, it's, it's just dumb. I mean, we were texting, a bunch of us were texting around the state fair with the dinosaur stunts and all that stuff. And it's just, we live in the dumbest of times.
6: Yeah, and you know, yes, we do. And but you know, I just am waiting for, I just want good quality candidates running on both sides of the ballot. I want to have good choices, but increasingly voters are being deprived of choices altogether. You look at the percentage of legislative candidates that are running unopposed or are running against a very nominal candidate, you're talking about the vast majority of lawmakers out there. And now it's really crept into the statewide races. I mean, you know, Pritzker is pretty much running against what I would call a nominal candidate right now. He's not raising the money. He's not generating enthusiasm. He has, with his own campaign, feels the need to say, hey, we're only 8% down, 8 percentage points down. That's pretty sad. If that's the best news you can say about your candidate, we're not losing as bad as we thought we were. I mean, come on. I just think we were in a situation where we are really letting the voters down, both parties, in that we aren't because of gerrymandering and a lot of other things. We're just not giving our voters much of a choice in who they vote for.
5: Scott Rader of the Illinois Times. Scott, good pleasure as always. You always make me feel so much better.
6: Okay. Take care.
5: All right. Thanks so much for the time. Appreciate it.
6: Thank you. Bye.
4: 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Have a great week. 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
8: Here's your updated News Channel 20 Storm Team forecast. Mainly cloudy skies expected today, with daytime highs approaching 76. Northeasterly winds around 5 miles per hour. Lows dip down to about 52. Tonight, mainly clear skies. I'm meteorologist Jennifer Wojcicki on 98.7 WNNS. Currently, it's 60 degrees.
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9: Here's your updated News Channel 20 Storm Team forecast. Mainly cloudy skies expected today, with daytime highs approaching 76. Northeasterly winds around 5 miles per hour. Lows dip down to about 52. Tonight, mainly clear skies. I'm meteorologist Jennifer Wojcicki on 98.7 WNNS. Currently, it's 60 degrees.
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Faith, our colors will fade eventually. So if our time is running out, day after day, we'll make the mundane a masterpiece. 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

0: Wednesday at 8 on The Morning Routine, Rocky and Lacey talk to the people that make it all happen in Springfield and beyond. 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
9: Here's your updated News Channel 20 Storm Team forecast. Mainly cloudy skies expected today, with daytime highs approaching 76. Northeasterly winds around 5 miles per hour. Lows dip down to about 52. Tonight, mainly clear skies. I'm meteorologist Jennifer Wojcicki on 98.7 WNNS. Currently, it's 61 degrees.
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10: Here's your updated News Channel 20 Storm Team forecast. Mainly cloudy skies expected today, with daytime highs approaching 76. Northeasterly winds around 5 miles per hour. Lows dip down to about 52. Tonight, mainly clear skies. I'm meteorologist Jennifer Wojcicki on 98.7 WNNS. Right now, 65.

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11: Here's your updated News Channel 20 Storm Team forecast. Mainly cloudy skies expected today, with daytime highs approaching 76. Northeasterly winds around 5 miles per hour. Lows dip down to about 52. Tonight, mainly clear skies. I'm meteorologist Jennifer Wojcicki on 98.7 WNNS. Right now, it's 66 degrees.

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4: Here's your updated News Channel 20 Storm Team forecast. Cloudy skies expected this afternoon with daytime highs approaching 75. Northeasterly winds around 5 miles per hour. Lows level off around 51. Tonight, partly cloudy skies. I'm meteorologist Jennifer Wojcicki on 98.7 WNNS. Right now, it's 71 degrees.

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10: Here's your updated News Channel 20 storm team forecast. Cloudy skies expected this afternoon with daytime highs approaching 75. Northeast winds 5 to 10 miles per hour. Lows dip down to about 51. Tonight, partly cloudy skies. I'm meteorologist Jennifer Wojcicki on 98.7 WNNS. 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

0: Wednesday at 8 on The Morning Routine, Rocky and Lacey talk to the people that make it all happen in Springfield and beyond. 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
7: Here is your updated News Channel 20 Storm Team forecast. Cloudy skies expected this afternoon, with daytime highs approaching 77. Northeasterly winds, 5 to 10 miles per hour. Partly cloudy skies tonight, lows dip down to about 51. High temperatures reach up to 77. Tomorrow, sunny skies. I'm meteorologist Carol Foster on 98.7 WNNS. Currently, 74.

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8: Here's your updated News Channel 20 Storm Team forecast. Cloudy skies expected this afternoon, with daytime highs approaching 75. Winds out of the northeast, 5 to 10 miles per hour. Partly cloudy skies tonight, lows dip down to about 51. Bright sunshine tomorrow, daytime highs approaching 77. I'm meteorologist Carol Foster on 98.7 WNNS. Currently 74.

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12: Here is your updated News Channel 20 Storm Team forecast. High temperatures reach up to 75 this afternoon under overcast skies. Winds out of the northeast, 5 to 10 miles per hour. Partly cloudy skies. Tonight, lows dip down to about 51. High temperatures reach up to 77. Tomorrow, mainly sunny skies. I'm meteorologist Carol Foster on 98.7 WNNS. Currently, 74.

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7: Here is your updated News Channel 20 Storm Team forecast. High temperatures reach up to 75 this afternoon under overcast skies. Winds out of the northeast, 5 to 10 miles per hour. Partly cloudy skies. Tonight, lows dip down to about 51. High temperatures reach up to 77. Tomorrow, mainly sunny skies. I'm meteorologist Carol Foster on 98.7 WNNS. Currently, 74.

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11: Here is your updated News Channel 20 storm team forecast. Lows level off around 51 tonight under partly cloudy skies. Winds out of the northeast around 5 miles per hour. High temperatures reach up to 77. Tomorrow, mainly sunny skies. Clear skies. Tomorrow night, lows dip down to about 55. I'm meteorologist Kara Foster on 98.7 WNNS. Currently, 73.

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